I am but a fool. Darling, I love you, though you treat me cruel. You hurt me, and you make me cry. But if you leave me, I will surely die.

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1: From the Sky News Centre at 2, Steve Clarke has stepped down as Scotland boss after their elimination from the World Cup. In an open letter, he's thanked fans and players for their support, but it was a disappointing tournament with them winning just one game against Haiti. Our Scotland reporter Luke Shanley is at the Scotland camp in North Carolina.
2: After 81 games in charge in three major tournaments, the Scotland head coach has left his position. The World Cup ultimately was a disappointment for Scotland for the 13th time at a major tournament. The Scotland head coach is gone. He had just signed a new four-year deal before the tournament.
1: Meanwhile, England progressed to the knockout stages of the tournament as group winners, thanks to a 2-0 win over Panama. Police have arrested a 34-year-old man on suspicion of dangerous driving and attempted murder after a car drove into pedestrians on a West London high street yesterday. The vehicle drove from the scene in Aileen Broadway but was stopped nearby. Hundreds of foreign rescuers are in Venezuela battling against time to find any more survivors of the two huge earthquakes. Wednesday's back-to-back tremors are known to have killed more than 1,400 people and injured 3,000 others. Don Bennett's an English teacher in the South American country. He lost his home.
3: I've not quite calmed down yet. If I keep myself busy, trying to help out in any way, I kind of feel okay and like I have a purpose, but when that stops, it's fairly traumatising, very confusing and surreal as well.
1: South Wales police are investigating how two 17-year-old boys from Cardiff came to be arrested during a trip to Thailand. The force says it has limited information on the teenagers' detention. And back to sport, and England's cricketers will hope to take early wickets on the fourth day of the final test against New Zealand. The tourists resume on 120 for three in their second innings, which means they lead by 204 runs at Trent Bridge. That's the latest. I'm Ruth McKee.
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1: From the Sky News Centre at 3, Steve Clarke has stepped down as Scotland boss after their elimination from the World Cup. In an open letter, he's thanked fans and players for their support, but it was a disappointing tournament with them winning just one game against Haiti. Meanwhile, England's unbeaten record at the World Cup continued with a 2-0 win over Panama. Jude Bellingham scored the opening goal in New Jersey. He says it was important for them to go through to the last 32 as group winners.
2: I hope we're giving everyone a good experience of the tournament, a good experience of watching England. 3 days, I think, 3 or 4 days until we play again. And take each step as it comes.
1: England will face the Democratic Republic of the Congo in the next round. A man's been arrested on suspicion of attempted murder and dangerous driving after a car crashed into pedestrians. It happened in West London yesterday afternoon. Nick Qureshi reports.
3: Police were called to Ealing Broadway at around 2:30. 5 people were hurt. 3 were taken to hospital. None of the injuries is believed to be life-threatening or life-changing. Police say the car didn't stop at the scene but was stopped nearby. A 34-year-old described as a Somalian-born British man was arrested. The incident is not being treated as terrorism, but officers say they're keeping an open mind on any potential motive.
1: The number of people killed in the 2 earthquakes in Venezuela has now risen to at least 1,430. Tens of thousands others are still missing. America says it's sending additional military capabilities to help with relief efforts. South Wales police are investigating how 2 17-year-old boys from Cardiff came to be arrested during a trip to Thailand. The force says it has limited information on the teenagers' detention. And a Met Office amber warning for heat's in place until 9 o'clock this morning. The alert covers parts of eastern and southeast England. It is starting to get cooler after record-breaking temperatures over 3 consecutive days this week. That's the latest. I'm Ruth McKee.
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1: From the Sky News Centre at 4, Steve Clarke has stepped down as Scotland boss after their elimination from the World Cup. He's thanked fans and players for their support, but it was a disappointing tournament after they won just one game against Haiti. Meanwhile, England boss Thomas Tuchel insists his team will only benefit from getting through another tough World Cup game. It took them until the second half to break down Panama, with goals from Jude Bellingham and Harry Kane securing a 2-0 victory in New Jersey. The win means Tuchel's side progressed to the last 32 as group winners.
2: We managed to score two and create half chances and later in the match more chances. There is no problem if these matches feel tight, if these matches feel tough. It will help us in the next match.
1: England will now face Democratic Republic of the Congo in the next round. A car has crashed into pedestrians in West London. Five people were injured in Ealing Broadway yesterday afternoon. A 34-year-old man has been arrested on suspicion of dangerous driving and attempted murder. The US has carried out further strikes against Iranian targets in a second night of tit-for-tat reprisals. Military chiefs have accused Tehran of attacking a merchant vessel in the Strait of Hormuz yesterday. Meanwhile, Iran's Revolutionary Guard says it's launched ballistic missiles and drones at US bases in Kuwait and Bahrain. Our Middle East correspondent Adam Parsons is in Jerusalem and says a lot hinges on who controls the strait.
3: The threat level in the Strait of Hormuz has now been moved up to substantial. I think that's certainly something to watch. There are clearly growing anxieties that movement of ships through the strait, that could once again now be tightened.
1: Back to sport, and George Russell starts on pole for this afternoon's Austrian Grand Prix as he looks to reignite his F1 title challenge. He's joined by Ferrari's Charles Leclerc on the front row. That's the latest. I'm Ruth McKee.
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some of y'all never been down south too much. I'm gonna tell you a little bit about this so that you understand what I'm talking about. Down there we have a plant that grows out in the woods and the fields. Looks something like a turnip green. Everybody calls it poke salad. Poke salad. Used to know a girl lived down there and she'd go out in the evenings and pick her a mess of it. Carry it home and cook it for supper. Cause that's about all they had to eat. They did all right.

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1: From the Sky News Centre at 5, Steve Clarke has stepped down as Scotland boss after their elimination from the World Cup. He's thanked fans and players for their support, but it was a disappointing tournament with them winning just one game in the group stage. Our Scotland reporter Luke Shanley is at the Scotland camp in North Carolina.
2: After 81 games in charge and three major tournaments, the Scotland head coach has left his position. The World Cup ultimately was a disappointment for Scotland for the 13th time at a major tournament. The Scotland head coach is gone. He had just signed a new four-year deal before the tournament.
1: Meanwhile, England progressed to the knockout stages as Group L winners, thanks to a 2-0 win against Panama. The US has carried out further strikes against Iranian targets in a second night of tit-for-tat reprisals. Military chiefs have accused Tehran of attacking a merchant vessel in the Strait of Hormuz yesterday. A car has crashed into pedestrians in West London. Five people were injured in Ealing Broadway yesterday afternoon. A 34-year-old man has been arrested on suspicion of dangerous driving and attempted murder. The number of people killed in the two earthquakes in Venezuela has now risen to at least 1,430. Tens of thousands are still missing. America says it's sending additional military capabilities to help relief efforts. Elliot Abrams is Donald Trump's former representative to the country. He says they are well placed to help.
3: We have the military assets that can provide the flights that really are needed now because commercial aviation has broken down. So we have a lot of experience doing it all over the world. We are going to be trying to do it along with others in the neighbourhood, Mexico, Brazil, Colombia.
1: And England's cricketers will hope to take early wickets on the fourth day of the final test against New Zealand. The tourists resume on 120 for three in their second innings, which means they lead by 204 runs. That's the latest. I'm Ruth McKay.
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She says, "Hey, babe, take a walk on the wild side."

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New York City is the place where they said, hey, babe, take a walk on the wild.

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How far off, I sat and wondered. Started humming a song from 1962. Ain't it funny how the night moves when you just don't seem to have as much to lose. 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
1: From the Sky News Centre at 6, Steve Clarke has stepped down as Scotland boss after their World Cup exit. He's thanked fans and players for their support after winning just one game against Haiti. England boss Thomas Tuchel insists his team will only benefit from getting through another tough fixture. It took them until the second half to break down Panama. Goals from Jude Bellingham and Harry Kane secured a 2-0 victory in New Jersey. Tuchel's side progressed to the last 32 as group winners.
2: We managed to score two and create half chances and later in the match more chances. There is no problem if these matches feel tight, if these matches feel tough. It will help us in the next match.
1: England will face the Democratic Republic of the Congo next. The fragile truce between Iran and the US looks increasingly strained after further tit-for-tat reprisals. For the second night in a row, the US has launched a series of strikes on Iranian targets. A 34-year-old man's been arrested on suspicion of dangerous driving and attempted murder after a car was driven into pedestrians on a West London high street. Five people were injured yesterday in Ealing Broadway. Hundreds of foreign rescuers are in Venezuela searching for survivors of two huge earthquakes. Wednesday's back-to-back tremors are known to have killed more than 1,400 people and injured 3,000 others. Don Bennett, an English teacher in the South American country, has lost his home.
3: I've not quite calmed down yet. If I keep myself busy, trying to help out in any way, I kind of feel okay and like I have a purpose. But when that stops, it's fairly traumatizing, very confusing and surreal as well.
1: Back to sport, and George Russell starts on pole for this afternoon's Austrian Grand Prix as he looks to reignite his Formula One title challenge. He's joined by Ferrari's Charles Leclerc on the front row. And we'll start to see temperatures drop after record-breaking heat this week. A Met Office amber warning for heat finishes at 9 o'clock this morning. The alert covers large parts of eastern and southeastern England. That's the latest from the Sky News Centre. I'm Bev Rimmer.

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1: Manx Radio News at 7 o'clock. Moramai, good morning. I'm Tessa Hawley. Tuesday's sitting of the Legislative Council will be dominated by a series of questions tabled by MLC Tanya August-Phillips. She's targeting fellow members of the Council who are political members of government departments, seeking statements from each of them on the legislative programmes for their respective departments. On behalf of DEFA, where Mrs. Phillips is a political member, she'll make her own statement outlining its legislative programme. Simon Richardson has the details.
2: Mrs. August-Phillips explained to Manx Radio the rationale behind the series of questions, which she says are designed to bring into the public domain a detailed appraisal of where the respective departments are with their legislative programmes and identify what they're progressing as priorities. She believes the information will be particularly useful to the politicians that form the next administration after the general election in September to help them hit the ground running on where specific pieces of proposed legislation are and which are missing from the departmental programmes.
1: The Isle of Man and Liverpool have marked the first anniversary of their landmark cooperation agreement, highlighting strong economic progress and a shared commitment to a joint journey for mutual benefit. At an anniversary event held at the Commis Hotel, leaders from government, business and education reflected on progress and set out ambitions for the next phase of delivery. A cyclist from the Isle of Man is preparing to take on an epic challenge to raise money for charity. Dave Hogg will ride more than 2,000 kilometres from Pisa to Peel next month in aid of Sight Matters. Living with type 1 diabetes, Dave chose the charity because the condition can affect eyesight by damaging the tiny blood vessels in the retina. He says the journey itself will be demanding, but managing his diabetes whilst on the road will be an added challenge.
3: I've got an app that I've got like a patch in my arm, and that talks to the app on my phone. So just need to keep an eye on that. Probably eat every hour. Don't overdo things, but also don't underdo things. So, yeah, lots of close monitoring.
1: Looking now at the international news, and Steve Clarke has left his role as Scotland boss after being eliminated from the World Cup. It follows Croatia's 2-1 win over Ghana. Meanwhile, England progressed to the knockout stages as Group L winners, thanks to a 2-0 victory against Panama. Rescue efforts in Venezuela have been made potentially more dangerous by smaller aftershocks in areas already devastated by two major earthquakes. More than 1,400 people are known to have died, whilst tens of thousands of others are missing. And an amber warning for extreme heat remains in place for parts of England, but only for a couple more hours. It will mark the end of the record-breaking hot spell that's been seen this week. Manx Radio News at 3 minutes past seven are next at 8 o'clock. In the meantime, keep up to date by following Manx Radio on social media or by going to manxradio.com.

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1: Manx Radio News at 8 o'clock. Moramai, good morning. I'm Tessa Hawley. This week's sitting of the Legislative Council is dominated by a series of questions tabled by one MLC. Tanya August Phillips will target fellow members of the council who are political members of government departments. She wants updates from each of them on the legislative programmes for their respective areas. Simon Richardson has the details.
2: Mrs. August Phillips explained to Manx Radio the rationale behind the series of questions, which she says are designed to bring into the public domain a detailed appraisal of where the respective departments are with their legislative programmes and identify what they're progressing as priorities. She believes the information will be particularly useful to the politicians that form the next administration after the general election in September to help them hit the ground running on where specific pieces of proposed legislation are and which are missing from the departmental programmes.
1: Government says it's focusing on maximising the use of the Isle of Man ferry terminal in Liverpool, saying it's delivering tangible returns. It's highlighted the grossly over-budget project as a key component of continuous efforts to improve cooperation between the island and the North West. A cooperation agreement between the Isle of Man and Liverpool has now entered its second year. The next phase will focus on university partnerships, digital collaboration, business engagement, and maximising the use of the ferry terminal. Douglas City Council has confirmed new charges are being introduced for enhanced funeral webcasting and media services at the crematorium. In January, the local authority agreed to spend £7,000 to upgrade the sound system due to the old system becoming inefficient. The council says the new system will provide a much higher live streaming standard, as well as better audio quality and the ability to display visual tributes during services. The local authority says it will continue to review the fees to ensure they remain fair, proportionate and sustainable, whilst meeting the needs of families during difficult times. Santon Church is seeking planning permission to extend its hall to provide improved nursery provision and a flexible church and community meeting room. The plans would see a shed currently situated on the land knocked down to make room for the extension. Three trees would also be removed. The church says there's a clear community and social need for the bigger space, adding it would become an asset to the local area. A cyclist from the Isle of Man is preparing to take on an epic challenge to raise money for charity. Dave Hogg will ride more than 2,000 kilometres from Pisa to Peel next month in aid of Sight Matters. Living with type 1 diabetes, Dave chose the charity because the condition can affect eyesight by damaging the tiny blood vessels in the retina. He says the journey itself will be demanding, but managing his diabetes whilst on the road will be an added challenge.
3: I've got an app that I've got like a patch in my arm, and that talks to the app on my phone. So just need to keep an eye on that. Probably eat every hour. Don't overdo things, but also don't underdo things. So, yeah, lots of close monitoring.
1: Staying with cycling, and Manx riders are due to take on the 2026 Lloyds British National Road Championships today. The Isle of Man is said to be represented in both the elite men's road race and elite women's road race events in and around Aberystwyth in Wales. Looking now at the international news, and an independent investigation into England's maternity and neonatal services is due to be released within days. The interim report from Baroness Amos had already signalled several issues, including a stressed workforce and discrimination. Bereaved mother Brooke Golden was treated under Barking, Havering and Redbridge University Hospitals NHS Trust, one of 12 trusts being looked at.
4: I didn't injure my baby. My baby didn't injure herself. You know, she was injured by prolonged and excessive force of the instruments and the lack of care from everyone. There was nobody in that hospital that day, the day that I delivered my baby, that showed an ounce of empathy.
1: Rescue efforts in Venezuela have been made potentially more dangerous by smaller aftershocks following two devastating earthquakes. More than 1,400 people are now known to have died, whilst tens of thousands of others are still missing. And a UK Met Office amber warning for heat is in place until 9 o'clock this morning. The alert covers large parts of eastern and southeast England. It's starting to get cooler after record-breaking temperatures over three consecutive days this week. 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
1: Manx Radio News at 9 o'clock. Moramai, good morning. I'm Tessa Hawley. The first phase in the Isle of Man's transition to digital immigration processes will launch in July. People granted entry clearance to come to the island will no longer be issued with a sticker or label known as a visa vignette in their passport as evidence of their immigration permission. Instead, their status will be recorded digitally. This can be verified by airlines, ferry firms and UK Border Force officers. Simon Richardson has the details.
2: People granted entry clearance from the 1st of July will receive a letter confirming their permission details, together with the information about travelling to the Isle of Man using their digital immigration status. The letter will not represent physical evidence of immigration permission, which will instead be held digitally and accessible by carriers at the point of travel. Although the digital status described in the letter is not an e-visa, it does form part of the island's move towards e-visas, which is a key priority for the Immigration Service and represents the next phase of the digital transition process.
1: Douglas City Council has confirmed new charges are being introduced for enhanced funeral webcasting and media services at the crematorium. In January, the local authority agreed to spend £7,000 to upgrade the sound system due to the old one becoming inefficient. The council says the new system will provide a much higher live streaming standard, as well as better audio quality and the ability to display visual tributes during services. An employee of Port St Mary Commissioners has marked 35 years of service this week. The board has thanked Shay Pemberton, who's been keeping facilities and the streets clean for over three decades. He's been presented with a long service certificate to highlight the remarkable achievements. In sport, Manx riders are taking part in the 2026 Lloyd's British National Road Championships today. The Isle of Man is represented in both the Elite Men's Road Race and the Elite Women's Road Race events in and around Aberystwyth in Wales. You can find out who's riding at manxradio.com. In international news, rescue efforts in Venezuela have been made potentially more dangerous by smaller aftershocks following two devastating earthquakes. More than 1,400 people are now known to have died, while tens of thousands of others are still missing. A growing number of international rescue teams are starting to climb through mountains of debris and rubble. Steve Clarke has resigned as Scotland boss. It follows their elimination from the World Cup, with the side winning just one game against Haiti. England beat Panama 2-0 to finish top of Group L. And most of the UK is waking up to a much cooler morning following a record-breaking hot week. It saw schools being forced to close and increased pressure on hospitals. Manx Radio News at 9:03, are next at 10 o'clock. 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
1: I am the magnificent. I'm back with the shaker of soul, boss, most thundering,

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1: Manx Radio News at 10 o'clock. Moramai, good morning. I'm Tessa Hawley. The first phase in the Isle of Man's transition to digital immigration processes will launch in July. People granted entry clearance to come to the island will no longer be issued with a sticker or label known as a visa vignette in their passport as evidence of their immigration permission. Instead, their status will be recorded digitally. This can be verified by airlines, ferry firms and UK Border Force officers. Simon Richardson reports.
2: People granted entry clearance from the 1st of July will receive a letter confirming their permission details, together with the information about travelling to the Isle of Man using their digital immigration status. The letter will not represent physical evidence of immigration permission, which will instead be held digitally and accessible by carriers at the point of travel. Although the digital status described in the letter is not an e-visa, it does form part of the island's move towards e-visas, which is a key priority for the immigration service and represents the next phase of the digital transition process.
1: Polish citizens living on the Isle of Man look set to benefit from more support following the opening of the Consulate of the Republic of Poland. It's said to mark an important milestone for the community and is seen as another step in strengthening the country's presence on the island. The ambassador from the Embassy of the Republic of Poland in London visited the island this week. He met with the Lieutenant Governor and the Chief Minister. A blind war veteran has been praised for his fantastic effort in climbing Ben Nevis on Armed Forces Day. 87-year-old John Banfield from Milton Keynes was assisted on his quest by island resident Gary Thomas. The RAF veteran answered a call for assistance from the Royal Air Force Mountain Rescue Association, with the duo taking on the challenge yesterday. Speaking from the top of the tallest peak in the British Isles, Gary said it had taken them 5.5 hours.
3: I can't tell you how proud I am of him. He's really made an effort. I mean, he thanks me a lot for doing the job, but he's the man who got himself to the top here. And I'm absolutely overwhelmed by his achievements. So,
1: John was raising money for the charity Blind Veterans UK. You can find out more at manxradio.com. Looking now at the international news, and more than 50,000 people remain missing in Venezuela following two major earthquakes. The UN's lead migration agency predicts 6 million people will be affected by the tremors. Thomas Tuchel's warned his England side not to look past their next World Cup match or they risk being punished. Goals from Harry Kane and Jude Bellingham saw them beat Panama to set up a last 32 showdown with the Democratic Republic of Congo. And Britain's elite rapid reaction force will be equipped with high-speed boats and drones. The UK Defence Secretary Dan Jarvis has spent the last 2 weeks trying to prioritise getting kit to troops on the front line. Manx Radio News at 10:03, our next at 11 o'clock. In the meantime, keep up to date by following Manx Radio on social media or by going to manxradio.com.

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1: Manx Radio News at 11 o'clock. Moramai, good morning. I'm Tessa Hawley. Ratepayers in Bride are being invited to discuss the Northern Civic Amenity Site today. The local authority is holding an open session in Bride Church Hall between 1 and 3 o'clock this afternoon. Commissioners will be able to answer queries about the current arrangements. Earlier this year, Bride Parish Commissioners expressed frustration at the contributions requested by the Department of Infrastructure to fund the future operation of the NCAS. The Isle of Man has taken a major step in preparation for its planned Moneyval assessment later this year. It's completed its written effectiveness submission. The Gambling Supervision Commission has described this as the most critical component of the mutual evaluation. Simon Richardson has the details.
2: The submission to Moneyval follows significant ongoing work to strengthen the island's regulatory frameworks, alongside a coordinated effort across the public and private sectors to collate and analyse substantial volumes of data. The Gaming Supervision Commission is thanking all those who've taken part in working groups and feedback sessions or who've been part of the Moneyval assessment process to date. The GSC says the submission is comprehensive, robust, and supported by a strong and well-evidenced data set.
1: Polish citizens living on the Isle of Man look set to benefit from more support following the opening of the Consulate of the Republic of Poland. It's said to mark an important milestone for the community and is seen as another step in strengthening the country's presence on the Isle of Man. The ambassador from the Embassy of the Republic of Poland in London visited the island this week. He met with the Lieutenant Governor and the Chief Minister. A blind war veteran has been praised for his fantastic effort in climbing Ben Nevis on Armed Forces Day. 87-year-old John Banfield from Milton Keynes was assisted on his quest by island resident Gary Thomas. The RAF veteran answered a call for assistance from the Royal Air Force Mountain Rescue Association, with the duo taking on the challenge yesterday. Speaking from the top of the tallest peak in the British Isles, Gary said it had taken them 5.5 hours.
3: I can't tell you how proud I am of him. He's really made an effort. I mean, he thanks me a lot for doing the job, but he's the man who got himself to the top here, and I'm absolutely overwhelmed by his achievements. So,
1: looking now at the international news, and Harry Kane and Jude Bellingham fired England to a hard-fought 2-0 win over Panama to ensure top spot in the World Cup's Group L. It means they'll face the Democratic Republic of Congo in Atlanta in the second round. Frustration is growing in Venezuela as tens of thousands of people remain missing days after two powerful earthquakes. There is hope, though, with footage showing an 11-year-old boy being pulled from the rubble alive. And England's cricketers are hoping to take early wickets on the fourth day of the final test against New Zealand. The tourists resume on 120 for three in their second innings, which means they lead by 204 runs at Trent Bridge. Manx Radio News at 3 minutes past 11 are next at midday. In the meantime, keep up to date by following Manx Radio on social media or by going to manxradio.com.

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1: Manx Radio News at midday. Faster my good afternoon. I'm Tessa Hawley. Police on the island disrupted fewer organised crime groups over the last 12 months. Data published in the Chief Constable's annual report shows there were 85 targeted between April 2025 and March this year. It's a drop from 239. However, the Isle of Man Constabulary says the quality and impact of the disruption remained high, with a focus on drug supply, money laundering and related violent offending. Motorists are being asked to slow down and drive to the temporary speed limits on roads which are in the process of being resurfaced. The Department of Infrastructure says a number of roads were treated yesterday after delays caused by the hot weather. Work is continuing today. Each of the sites has 20 mile per hour signs in place whilst the new surface beds in. The first phase in the Isle of Man's transition to digital immigration processes will launch in July. People granted entry clearance to come to the island will no longer be issued with a sticker or label known as a visa vignette in their passport. Instead, their status will be recorded digitally. This can be verified by airlines, ferry firms and UK Border Force officers. Simon Richardson has the details.
2: People granted entry clearance from the 1st of July will receive a letter confirming their permission details, together with the information about travelling to the Isle of Man using their digital immigration status. The letter will not represent physical evidence of immigration permission, which will instead be held digitally and accessible by carriers at the point of travel. Although the digital status described in the letter is not an e-visa, it does form part of the island's move towards e-visas, which is a key priority for the Immigration Service and represents the next phase of the digital transition process.
1: Ratepayers in Bride are being invited to discuss the Northern Civic Amenity site today. The local authority is holding an open session in Bride Church Hall between 1 and 3 o'clock. Looking now at the international news, and queues have formed in Venezuela for people to identify bodies pulled from the rubble following two powerful earthquakes. Authorities say tens of thousands still remain unaccounted for. Steve Clarke says he's honoured to have been Scotland's manager for 7 years as the team bows out of the World Cup. He stood down as boss despite only signing a new 4-year contract last month. And the Scottish Government's latest figures show cases of shoplifting have risen by nearly 20% in the last 12 months. Assaults on shop workers have gone up by 10% in the same time frame. Looking at the weather now, staying fine for the rest of today with sunny spells and moderate or fresh southwest winds, top temperatures of 18 degrees Celsius. 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
1: Manx Radio News at 1 o'clock. Fastamai, good afternoon. I'm Tessa Hawley. Police on the island disrupted fewer organised crime groups over the last 12 months. Data published in the Chief Constable's annual report shows there was 85 targeted between April 2025 and March this year. It's a drop from 239 in the previous year. However, the Isle of Man Constabulary says the quality and impact of the disruptions remained high, with a focus on drug supply, money laundering and related violent offending. An MLC is calling on her political colleagues to provide progress updates for the departments they represent. In the Legislative Council on Tuesday, Tanya August Phillips will ask them about their legislative programmes. Simon Richardson has the details.
2: Mrs. August Phillips explained to Manx Radio the rationale behind the series of questions, which she says are designed to bring into the public domain a detailed appraisal of where the respective departments are with their legislative programmes and identify what they're progressing as priorities. She believes the information will be particularly useful to the politicians that form the next administration after the general election in September to help them hit the ground running on where specific pieces of proposed legislation are and which are missing from the departmental programmes.
1: Motorists are being asked to slow down and drive to the temporary speed limits on roads which are in the process of being resurfaced. The Department of Infrastructure says a number of routes were treated yesterday after delays caused by the hot weather. Work is continuing today. Each of the sites has 20-mile-per-hour signs in place whilst the new surface beds in. They'll be swept a number of times over the next few days to remove excess aggregate, being encapsulated next week to lock in the newly dressed surface. Ratepayers in Bride are being invited to discuss the Northern Civic Amenity site today. The local authority is holding an open session in Bride Church Hall until 3 o'clock this afternoon. Commissioners will be available to answer queries about the current arrangements. Earlier this year, Bride Parish Commissioners expressed frustration at the contributions required to fund the future operation of the NCAS. Polish citizens living on the Isle of Man look set to benefit from more support following the opening of the Consulate of the Republic of Poland. It's said to mark an important milestone for the community and is seen as another step in strengthening the country's presence on the Isle of Man. The ambassador from the Embassy of the Republic of Poland in London visited the island this week. He met with the Lieutenant Governor and the Chief Minister. Firefighters in Ramsey have raised more than £2,700 after a charity challenge which saw them carry a casualty up North Barule. Paul Linus, Ash Collinge, Matty Kakin and Jake Richmond undertook the Station to Summit endeavour yesterday. They climbed Sky Hill with the stretcher before travelling along East Mountain Gate to the ridge of North Barule and then back down again to Ramsey Fire Station. The money raised will be split between the firefighters' charity, the Great North Air Ambulance Service and I'll Stand Up to Suicide. Looking now at the international news, and 4 days after the devastating earthquakes in Venezuela, rescuers have found a baby and an 11-year-old boy alive. This worker helped get them out and says it's giving everyone on the ground hope.
3: We all need this help, and we're all doing right, working together with love, because the life human being is the most important thing that we can have.
1: Tens of thousands of other people remain missing, with more than 1,400 killed. Specialist equipment is being used to trace people trapped under the rubble of collapsed buildings. That includes satellites from the European Union. There's delight and despair for the home nations in the World Cup. England have topped their group and now head to the knockout stages thanks to a 2-0 win over Panama last night. But Scotland are going home, with head coach Steve Clarke resigning. And finally, Venus Williams says she's excited to be playing alongside her sister at Wimbledon, which starts tomorrow. The five-time singles champion is teaming up with Serena, who's been away from tennis for 4 years in the doubles. Manx Radio News at 5 minutes past one, our next at 5 o'clock. In the meantime, keep up to date by following Manx Radio on social media or by going to manxradio.com.

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1: From the Sky News Centre at 2, there are glimmers of hope in Venezuela, where a baby and 11-year-old boy have been pulled from rubble alive 4 days after devastating earthquakes. More than 50,000 people are still missing and 1,400 have died. Some rescue teams have heavy-duty machinery, search dogs and satellites, while others don't have anything. This worker helped get the boy out of the rubble.
2: He's good. He just needs a little time to be okay. He drinks water and he's talking. Mm-hmm. He's talking very well.
1: Elsewhere, a skydiving plane has crashed in northeastern France, killing all 11 people on board. Officials say 5 students and 5 instructors were on board. Police say a 15-year-old's body found near a reservoir in Greater Manchester is a sad reminder of the dangers of entering open water. They were called to reports of someone in difficulty in Stalybridge yesterday evening. The Conservative Party says it's ready for a general election if potential Prime Minister Andy Burnham calls one. Housing Secretary Steve Reid insists it's not something the public wants. In sport, the King has sent his commiserations to the Scottish football team as they leave the World Cup after failing to get through the group stages. Their manager, Steve Clarke, has resigned. He led the nation to its first World Cup since 1998, but has now called time on 7 years in charge. Fans have conflicting views, though.
3: I think his attitude's stinking, saying that I think we're going home. Aye, I'm glad he's gone, to be honest.
4: Quite liked him, actually. I mean, he got us to 2 big tournaments. And it's a shame.
5: I'm not surprised. And I think it was inevitable given the results we've had and the performances that we've had.
1: And in cricket, England have to do it all in the afternoon session on day 4 of the deciding test against New Zealand. The tourists are 189 for 4 in the second innings, and that's an overall lead of 273. That's the latest. I'm Leisha McKenna.

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1: From the Sky News Centre at 3, former Scotland international Chris Boyd has hit out at the criticism of outgoing head coach Steve Clarke. The nation's most successful manager has resigned after World Cup elimination. He's qualified for 3 out of 4 major tournaments in 7 years. Boyd says Clarke will be a big loss.
2: It wouldn't surprise me that he just stepped away from the SFA altogether, not taking a penny, and just left the role because, as I said, I think a lot of the criticism that has been flying around inside the last, 3-4 days has been an absolute disgrace.
1: In other news, people in Venezuela are accusing their government of inadequate response to the earthquakes. A child and baby have been pulled alive from the rubble 4 days after the disaster. 11 people have been killed after a skydiving plane crashed onto a road in northeast France. It came down close to a supermarket. Prince Harry is said to be reconsidering bringing his family to the UK after not getting taxpayer-funded police protection. The Duke of Sussex was intending to travel with Meghan and their children Archie and Lilibet next month. The King's offered to put the family up at an unnamed royal residence. Sadia Chowdhury is following developments.
3: It is being reported the security will be provided to him if and while he's staying at a royal residence, but not if he's outside of that. And that is really now putting the whole trip into jeopardy. It is being reported that he is deeply disappointed in that decision.
1: Senior Labour figures insist the party is united behind leadership frontrunner Andy Burnham. Housing Secretary Steve Reid's playing down the prospect of a general election to secure a mandate for any major shifts in policy. And in sport, England's cricketers are fighting back with 3 quick wickets on day 4 of the deciding test against New Zealand. A short time ago, the tourists were on 211 for 7 in their second innings, a lead of 295. That's the latest. I'm Leisha McKenna.

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1: From the Sky News Centre at 4, some breaking news. Ben Stokes has announced his retirement from international cricket. He's also quitting as England Test captain when the current decider against New Zealand concludes. The 35-year-old skippered the side since 2022. Stokes was dropped from the second test after breaking curfew rules at a London nightclub earlier this month. Former England captain Michael Atherton says the timing seems strange.
2: It begs a number of questions. Why and why now, in the middle of a day's cricket, with still a day to go and a match to win, draw or lose, and a series on the line.
1: In other news, Pope Leo has offered prayers and support to the victims of the earthquakes in Venezuela that have killed at least 1,400 people. Rescuers are desperately continuing to search for survivors, with more than 50,000 people still unaccounted for. This woman is among the survivors still coming to terms with what happened.
3: I shouted, "Run, run, the building is falling down." When I turned, I took two steps, the ceiling fell down and the rush of air blew me out.
1: Elsewhere, 11 people have been killed after a plane carrying skydivers crashed onto a road in northeast France. Some of those on board had been bought the experience as a gift. The French minister is visiting the scene. Prince Harry is said to be reconsidering bringing his family to the UK. It's after not getting taxpayer-funded police protection. The Duke of Sussex was intending to travel with Meghan and their children in July. Housing Secretary Steve Reid insists the public doesn't want a general election as we wait for a new Prime Minister. Andy Burnham's on course to replace Sir Keir Starmer in the next few weeks. And the King says Scotland's men's football team should return home with proud hearts despite their World Cup exit. Manager Steve Clarke has stepped down after their elimination. That's the latest. I'm Leisha McKenna.
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1: Fast am I, I'm Tessa Hawley, and here are the stories that have been making the news on the Isle of Man today. Polish citizens living on the island look set to benefit from more support following the opening of the Consulate of the Republic of Poland. It's said to mark an important milestone for the community and is seen as another step in strengthening the country's presence on the island. Government says it's focusing on maximising the use of the Isle of Man ferry terminal in Liverpool, saying it's delivering tangible returns. It's highlighted the grossly over-budget project as a key component of continuous efforts to improve cooperation between the island and the northwest. The first phase in the island's transition to digital immigration processes will begin in July. People granted entry clearance to come to the island will no longer be issued with a sticker or label known as a visa vignette. Instead, their status will be recorded digitally. This can then be verified by airlines, ferry firms and UK Border Force officers. And Douglas City Council has confirmed new charges are being introduced for enhanced funeral webcasting and media services at the crematorium. The council says it will provide a much higher live streaming standard, as well as better audio quality and the ability to display visual tributes during services. That's a look at some of today's headlines. For the latest, follow Manx Radio on social media or visit manxradio.com.

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1: From the Sky News Centre at 6, England Test captain Ben Stokes is quitting international cricket. The all-rounder announced the news midway through day 4 of the deciding test against New Zealand at Trent Bridge. Former teammate Stuart Broad has described the 35-year-old as a talisman of English cricket.
2: He'll be remembered wearing that three lines with the crown on top very proudly. Match winner, complete match winner. Someone that won't look at the numbers, actually, will look at the moments of his career.
1: Elsewhere, Pope Leo has offered prayers and support to the victims of the earthquakes in Venezuela that have killed at least 1,400 people. Rescuers are desperately continuing to search for survivors, with more than 50,000 people still unaccounted for. Police are again warning of the dangers of entering open water after the death of a teenager in Greater Manchester. The body of a 15-year-old boy was recovered from a reservoir at Staley Bridge yesterday. Prince Harry said to be reconsidering bringing his family to the UK. It's after not getting taxpayer-funded police protection. The Duke of Sussex was intending to travel with Meghan and their children, Archie and Lilibet, at the start of next month. The King's offered to put the family up at an unnamed royal residence. Sadia Chowdhury is following developments.
3: It is being reported the security will be provided to him if and while he's staying at a royal residence, but not if he's outside of that. And that is really now putting the whole trip into jeopardy. It is being reported that he is deeply disappointed in that decision.
1: Meanwhile, the King says Scotland's men's football team should return home with proud hearts despite their World Cup exit. Manager Steve Clarke has stepped down after their elimination from the tournament. And the Austrian F1 Grand Prix has been won by George Russell. The British pole sitter finished ahead of Red Bull's Max Verstappen. That's the latest. I'm Leisha McKenna.

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1: From the Sky News Centre at 7, Ben Stokes is to retire from international cricket. The England captain's decision was revealed midway through the afternoon session on day 4 of the deciding match against New Zealand at Trent Bridge. Former national team assistant head coach Paul Farbray said the side will be worse off without him.
2: Ben Stokes is the sort of person that people want to follow. The crowd want to follow him. The team want to follow him. Us as staff, we wanted to follow him. You know, Ben is just one of those natural leaders of people. And wherever he goes, people want to go with him. And I'm really shocked. I didn't see this coming.
1: England need 270 runs for victory, but slumped 103 for 4 at the close. Elsewhere, 4 days after the devastating earthquakes in Venezuela, rescuers have found a baby, an 11-year-old boy, alive. Residents are accusing authorities of an inadequate response. More than 1,400 people have died and over 50,000 are unaccounted for. Carol Bassim from the International Medical Corps says survivors need urgent medical care and clean water.
3: What we are experiencing and we're witnessing is quite devastating. Search and rescue operations are still ongoing. Hospitals are overwhelmed. Families are still waiting for news of missing loved ones. The needs are enormous and they're changing by the hour.
1: All 11 people on board a skydiving plane have been killed after it crashed in northeast France. It's believed to have come down shortly after takeoff. Independent MLA Doug Beattie is asking Northern Ireland's police ombudsman to look into what officers knew about Geoffrey Donaldson's crimes. The former DUP leader was convicted last week of 18 historical child sex offences. Prince Harry is said to be reconsidering bringing his family to the UK after not getting taxpayer-funded police protection. The Duke of Sussex was intending to travel with Meghan and their children next month. And Emma Raducanu plans to take to the court for her Wimbledon opener tomorrow. The British number one's battling another injury setback. That's the latest. I'm Leisha McKenna.

is Captain Tobias Wilcock welcoming you aboard Coconut Airways Flight 372 to Bridgetown, Barbados. We will be flying at an height of 32,000 feet and at an airspeed of approximately 600 miles per hour. Refreshments will be served after takeoff. Kindly fasten your safety belts and refrain from smoking until the aircraft.

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And whosoever shall be found without the soul for

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1: From the Sky News Centre at 8, England cricket fans are coming to terms with the unexpected international retirement of Ben Stokes. The captain and all-rounder will step down at the end of the deciding test against New Zealand. Supporters coming away from Trent Bridge at the end of day 4 were surprised when the news emerged this afternoon.
2: He was playing, and then where's that come from? Probably the best all-rounder that England's ever had.
3: I think it's sad that he's been hounded out the way he has.
4: Oh, I think it's such a shame that he retired. Because he's an excellent player, but I think it's a bit of a shock.
1: The Princess of Wales has spent the weekend completing the Three Peaks Challenge. Kate has scaled the highest mountains in England, Scotland and Wales to raise money for a cancer charity. The future Queen says she wanted to give something back and explore life beyond diagnosis. Charlotte Leeming has seen some of her social media statements.
5: She said, "Through this challenge, I want to raise awareness for the deeper impact of serious illness and the importance of holistic healthcare. Every individual is different, and ensuring there's a whole person approach to care enables those living through cancer to manage the deeply personal challenge of diagnosis."
1: In other news, people in Venezuela are accusing their government of an inadequate response to the earthquakes. A child and baby have been pulled alive from the rubble 4 days after the disaster. More than 1,400 people have died. 4 people have been arrested on suspicion of murder and arson after a man's body was found in a burnt-out house on the Isle of Wight. Crews were called to Cowes in the early hours of Friday morning. A senior government minister insists the public doesn't want a general election as we wait for a new prime minister. Andy Burnham could replace Sir Keir Starmer in the next few weeks. And Britain's George Russell has clinched his first win since the opening race of the F1 season with a victory at the Austrian Grand Prix. The Mercedes driver finished ahead of Max Verstappen, with a championship leader Kimi Antonelli in third. That's the latest.

0: before you go, there's something I want you to have.
1: Oh, it's beautiful. But wait a minute, isn't this...
0: Yeah, yes it is.
1: But I thought the old lady dropped it into the ocean in the air.
0: Well, baby, I went down and got it for you.

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1: The following programmes are broadcast as part of a commercial arrangement in which the promoters have purchased the airtime. The opinions expressed in them are those of the producers of the programme and are not necessarily those of Manx Radio staff or management.

From our own studios in Halifax, Nova Scotia, Canada, this is the People's Gospel Hour, Tom Baker speaking. Today brings the fourth and final in this series of messages preached by Radio Pastor Perry F. Rockwood, Studies in Jeremiah number 2. Today's message is entitled simply Jeremiah 14 and 15, but speaks of the prophet's faithful preaching to a very resistant people. Why not phone and invite a friend to listen in with you? Our loving and eternal Heavenly Father, truly, the spiritual conditions in our day are very similar to that in Jeremiah's day. We need revival. It's time for God to work and make men see their sin condition and need of a Savior. Bless today's message. In Jesus' name, amen. A warm welcome to our program. Please have your Bible open to the Gospel of Matthew chapter 12, for our Bible reading later in the program. That's the Gospel of Matthew, chapter 12.

Now it's letter time. Our first letter today is from Quebec. Thank you again for your faithfulness to God and keeping the People's Gospel Hour on the radio and by sending out the printed page. The printed page has power. It can be read, passed on many times. We thank and praise God that His ways do not change. His mercy endureth forever. Thank God for His mercy. Praise God today that we have in our hands the true Word of God. And a letter from St. John's, Antigua, West Indies. Thank you for your faithfulness in sending the gospel and still using the King James Bible, which is the Word of God. Thanks also for the Gospel Standard and other fundamental books. I am praying for souls and support so you can carry on this good work. I am sending a gift to help in some small way. May God bless the staff. Give long life and strength for the task in His service. Our last letter is from Michigan. Just a short note to let you know what a blessing the People's Gospel Hour broadcast has been to me. I listen whenever I am able over AM 580 here in the Detroit area. Would you please send me a copy of How to Be Saved and Know It? And please accept this gift to your ministry. May God bless your efforts to reach people for the Lord Jesus Christ. Thank you for your letters. They are the one means we have of knowing how the ministry is of blessing to you. Now it's Bible time. I'm reading today from the Gospel of Matthew, chapter 12, verses 14 to verse 30. Then the Pharisees went out and held a council against him, how they might destroy him. But when Jesus knew it, he withdrew himself from thence, and great multitudes followed him, and he healed them all, and charged them that they should not make him known, that it might be fulfilled, which was spoken by Isaiah the prophet, saying, Behold, my servant, whom I have chosen, my beloved, in whom my soul is well pleased. I will put my spirit upon him, and he shall show judgment to the Gentiles. He shall not strive, nor cry, neither shall any man hear his voice in the streets. A bruised reed shall he not break, and smoking flax shall he not quench, till he send forth judgment unto victory. And in his name shall the Gentiles trust. Then was brought unto him one possessed of the devil, blind and dumb, and he healed him, insomuch that the blind and dumb both spake and saw. And all the people were amazed and said, Is not this the son of David? But when the Pharisees heard it, they said, This fellow doth not cast out devils, but by Beelzebub, the prince of the devils. And Jesus knew their thoughts, and said unto them, Every kingdom divided against itself is brought to desolation, and every city or host divided against itself shall not stand. And if Satan cast out Satan, he is divided against himself. How shall then his kingdom stand? And if I by Beelzebub cast out devils, by whom do your children cast them out? Therefore they shall be your judges. But if I cast out devils by the Spirit of God, then the kingdom of God is come unto you. Or else, how can one enter into a strong man's house and spoil his goods, except he first bind the strong man, and then he will spoil his house? He that is not with me is against me, and he that gathereth not with me scattereth abroad. May the Lord bless the reading of God's inspired, preserved, and infallible word.

Now a page from our Sunday scrapbook, Dr. Kelly's insignia. Dr. Howard A. Kelly was in the habit of wearing a button with a question mark on it. He bought them and gave them out by the hundreds. He used it as a springboard for a conversation on Christ. When a stranger asked, "What does that question mark mean, Dr. Kelly?" he replied, "What is the greatest question in the world?" Knowing that they were speaking to a physician, some would reply, "Health is the greatest thing." Others, in answer to the inquiry, would say, "Money." "No," this great scientist replied, "the biggest question in the world is, what think ye of Christ?" Then he would proceed to say a few words for his Christ, the great physician. Busy with carrying the burdens of his patients in the hospital, busy with the cares as a physician, but never too busy to speak a word for his Lord. What is the greatest thing in the world to you? How would you answer?

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Proverbs 18:10. The name of the Lord is a strong tower. The righteous runneth into it and is safe. Could it be that your heart is troubled over the chaotic, uncertain situation our world is in today? Don't be troubled. Our God is still on the throne. He is still in full control. He is our surety. He's our stay. He's our rock. His name is our strong tower. He's watching over us, caring for us. We're His sheep, the people of His pasture. Strengthen yourself in the Lord. Free edition of the Gospel Standard is available upon request. The poem entitled, Each Step I Take on the cover page will be a great blessing to you. 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Our United States address, The People's Gospel Hour, Post Office Box 55862, Boston, Massachusetts, 02205. Now, after a message and song, a message by Pastor Perry F. Rockwood.

Shall we pray? Heavenly Father, we're thankful today that God hears and answers prayer. We're thankful to be in the very presence of God through our wonderful high priest and mediator, the Lord Jesus Christ. Thank thee today for the precious, inspired, preserved word of God. We thank thee today for the working and power of the Holy Spirit. Oh, we're so thankful for our Savior, who was always with us from now until all eternity. We're thankful for that great salvation he wrought for us on Calvary's tree when he shed his precious blood for the remission of our sins. I pray thy blessing upon each one listening in. I think of those who are not well, those who are aged, those mourning the loss of loved ones, those who are lonely. And oh, Father, today I pray for homes and marriages. And I know it is not God's will that that marriage and home break up. I pray today for the many who are lost, the many who are on the way to hell, the many who are not yet ready to meet God. Father, draw them to thyself this day. I pray in Jesus' name, amen. We're studying the book of Jeremiah. We're on chapters 14 and 15 today. Although the people of Jeremiah's day were openly disobedient to God's word, they still professed to love him and continued to maintain a form of godliness. They confessed the name of the Lord, chapter 5, verse 2. They made sacrifices and offerings, chapter 6, verse 20. They trusted in their religion, chapter 7, verses 4 to 10. They considered themselves innocent before the Lord and worthy of his blessings, chapter 2, 35, chapter 8, 15. They thought themselves wise in the things of God, chapter 8, verse 8. This religious profession was a source of confusion to Jeremiah. Notice Jeremiah 14, 13 and 14. Then said I, Ah, Lord God, behold, the prophets say unto them, Ye shall not see the sword, neither shall ye have famine, but I will give you assured peace in this place. Then the Lord said unto me, The prophets prophesy lies in my name. Jeremiah's task was not easy. He had to preach God's word to a people who had already rejected it in their hearts. He had to point out their sins, and how people hate to be reminded of their sins. Jeremiah was not the most popular preacher in town. The people hardened their hearts against him. Chapter 1, verse 8, chapter 5, verse 3. They argued about the teaching and murmured against him, chapter 18, 18. They hated him, chapter 15, 10. Behind his back, they plotted against him, while to his face they continued to speak fair words, chapter 12, verses 5 and 6. His ministry was so difficult that he was led to despair, cursing the very day of his birth, chapter 20, verses 14 and 18. I remember a dear preacher in Pennsylvania, Alec Dunlop, now with the Lord, who took a strong stand against his church and religion and suffered for it. This is what he wrote. I have personally investigated the claims of my church and have found in common with many other unbiased investigators that this church is not my grandfather. In fact, it has no relationship at all with Jesus Christ, my Savior. If I found otherwise, I would not hesitate to embrace it. There would be no reason for me to do so. Life would be much easier for me. I would not suffer curses, threats, violence, damage to my car and property, and broken windows. I invite you to see our collection of rocks, hubcaps, monkey wrenches, railroad spikes, beer bottles, and other opposition weapons, because I stood for the truth of the Word of God as over against the false teaching of the church. From personal experience, I too know something of suffering for Jesus' sake. In 1947, I was brought up on trial by the Presbyterian Church in Canada, the Presbytery of Halifax, on the basis of four sermons I preached in 1946, the church sick unto death doctrinally, the church sick unto death ecumenically, the church sick unto death ecumenically at home, the church sick unto death ecumenically abroad. And at that trial, lasting all day from 10 in the morning till nearly 7 at night,
They told me to burn my sermons, never again preach them or get out. And of course I got out. And oh, it's so good to have the liberty of the Word of God. If you'd like my testimony, write for my book, Triumph in God. My personal life story, Triumph in God. I'd be glad to send it to you. Today, there's very little preaching on sin and judgment and hell. When I started preaching, the prominent subjects from most pulpits were how to be saved and how to escape hell. Paul wrote the book of Romans to preach the gospel according to Romans 1:15. Yet he does not even mention forgiveness of sins until chapter 3. The first 2.5 chapters present the message of sin and judgment. Paul did not mention the love of God until chapter 5. The great emphasis today is centered on crowds and great citywide evangelistic campaigns and great movements today that are bringing about many, both men and women. And friends, that's not the ministry of the church today. But for all the money spent, what is really being done in the local churches for Christ? I remember reading Richard Cobbeau in his book, The Worldly Evangelicals. Page 58 writes, but a statistical analysis of 400 churches in two Here's Life cities suggests that the massive evangelistic thrust was quite ineffective in terms of actual church growth. In the two cities, about 29,000 phone calls were made. Almost 6,000 people had the four spiritual laws. 1,665 made a decision for Christ. Only 101 completed the Crusades follow-up Bible study programs, and only 55 people became members of a local church. Notice Jeremiah 14:17, therefore thou shalt say this word unto them. What a word! Let mine eyes run down with tears night and day, and let them not cease. For the virgin daughter of my people is broken with a great breach, with a very grievous blow. We don't weep much today for souls. We hardly believe there's a place called hell. We want to try to minimize the reality of the judgment of God. But here Jeremiah weeps as he delivers the message to the people, the message that God wanted the people to know that his heart was also breaking for them. Jeremiah was expressing the true feelings of God. We need more compassion today. In Matthew 9:36, we read of our Lord, but when he saw the multitudes, he was moved with compassion on them because they fainted and were scattered abroad as sheep having no shepherd. The word compassion means to enter in alongside of, and we need to do that today for the many lost souls on the way to hell. One of the qualifications of a high priest, and that's the Lord Jesus, Hebrews 5, notice, for every high priest taken from among men is ordained for men in things pertaining to God, that he may offer both gifts and sacrifices for sins. Who can have compassion on the ignorant and on them that are out of the way, for that he himself also is compassed with infirmity. If we're going to help others, we need a compassionate heart, and we need tears, and we need to have a real burden and concern for lost souls. Jesus, our high priest, met this qualification of compassion, as I read in Hebrews 5:7, who in the days of his flesh, when he had offered up prayers and supplications with strong crying and tears unto him that was able to save him from death, and was heard in that he feared. I know that I do not have the tears that I ought to have. My prayers give me a passion for souls, dear Lord, a passion to save the lost. Oh, that thy love were by all adored and welcomed at any cost. In chapter 15, the preceding prayer is answered. The Lord tells Jeremiah that if Moses and Samuel, those two great men of prayer, were pleading, judgment would still not be averted. God warns his people in verse 6, thou hast forsaken me, saith the Lord. Thou art gone backward.
Therefore will I stretch out my hand against thee and destroy thee. I am weary with repenting. God was tired of their coming to him over and over again, weeping and repenting, and then going back and living in the same old way with the same old sins. Jeremiah laments the fact that nobody liked him because of his preaching. Think of it. Verse 10, woe is me, my mother, that thou hast borne me a man of strife and a man of contention to the whole earth. I have neither lent on usury, nor men have lent me on usury, yet every one of them doth curse me. During this difficult time, Jeremiah turns to the word of God, which had been found in the temple. Verse 16, thy words were found, and I did eat them, and thy word was unto me the joy and rejoicing of mine heart, for I am called by thy name, O Lord God of hosts. What a blessing it is to have a Bible that is not only inspired, but is also preserved to this day. If you want a modern version of the Bible with hundreds of verses left out and changed, that's your choice. I want a Bible with no verses left out, and that's why I have the King James Authorized Bible in my hands. All modern versions are just another effort of the devil to do away with the authority of God's Word. Jeremiah chapter 15 closes with God's encouragement to remain faithful with the promise that he would take care of him. Notice verses 20 and 21. And I will make thee unto this nation a fence, brazen wall, and they shall fight against thee, but they shall not prevail against thee. For I am with thee to save thee and to deliver thee, saith the Lord. And I will deliver thee out of the hand of the wicked, and I will redeem thee out of the hand of the terrible. And friends, today we must go on for God, knowing that he will redeem us out of the hand of the wicked ones. Robert Bruce of Scotland fame willed his heart to his trusted friend Douglas. Bruce's heart was placed in a silver casket, and Douglas bound it upon his own to fulfill the wishes of his great commander. In the course of the battle, Douglas was wounded unto death and saw his men wavering. With a mighty effort, he flung the heart of Bruce into the ranks of the enemy, and the sturdy Scots fought to recover it until the victory was won. The love of our Lord for us ought to call forth from our hearts a far greater consecration and dedication to purpose. No obstacle ought to be too great. Every Christian ought to know the victory which is ours in Christ. And friends, these are days to do battle for God. We're not in just a little rest period or on vacation. We're in a death battle for God. The enemy today is strong. The forces are great. And today, our governments and our nation, our education centers and our business leadership, they've turned their backs upon God and are fighting the gospel. But oh, thank God we have the gospel, which is able to save to the uttermost all who come to him by faith. Our confidence is in God, our assurance is the word of God, and our hope is in Christ. Oh, I just trust today that God will encourage you to enter into the battle as never before, and to help send forth this gospel to the ends of the earth. And if you're not saved, trust the Lord today who died in your stead as your substitute and shed his blood. Write for my booklet, How to Be Saved and Know It.

0: 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Our United States address, the People's Gospel Hour, Box 55862, Boston, Massachusetts, 02205. 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
1: From the Sky News Centre at 10, England captain Ben Stokes will step down from all international cricket at the conclusion of the third test against New Zealand. The all-rounder's retirement was announced by former captain Michael Atherton during TV coverage shortly before tea on day four at Trent Bridge. Stokes then took a wicket.
2: He now starts another over. He's been bowling since lunch unchanged. Second slip, can you believe it? Moments after the news has come that Stokes' international career is coming to an end.
1: 4 days after the devastating earthquakes in Venezuela, rescuers have found a baby and an 11-year-old boy alive. There's growing pressure on the government there, with residents accusing authorities of an inadequate response. More than 1,400 people have died and well over 50,000 are unaccounted for. 11 people have been killed after a plane carrying skydivers crashed onto a road in northeast France. Some of those on board had been bought the experience as a gift. The Princess of Wales has spent the weekend completing the Three Peaks Challenge. Kate has scaled the highest mountains in England, Scotland and Wales to raise money for a cancer charity. Emma Raducanu has confirmed she's dealing with another injury concern, but still plans to play on the opening day of Wimbledon. The British number one faces Croatia's Antonia Ružić. Raducanu cut short her practice session yesterday, but says she's desperate to be involved at the championships.
3: I think there are certain tournaments you're willing to do more for and put yourself on the line more for and risk more for. And for me, of course, Wimbledon is that. And I think I'd probably push beyond anything that I would for any other tournament.
1: And more than 13.75 million of us tuned in to watch England beat Panama in their final World Cup group game last night. That represented an 80% share of peak viewing. That's the latest. I'm
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1: I'm Tessa Hawley, and here are the stories that have been making the news on the Isle of Man today. Polish citizens living on the island look set to benefit from more support following the opening of the Consulate of the Republic of Poland. It's said to mark an important milestone for the community and is seen as another step in strengthening the country's presence on the island. Government says it's focusing on maximising the use of the Isle of Man ferry terminal in Liverpool, saying it's delivering tangible returns. It's highlighted the grossly over-budget project as a key component of continuous efforts to improve cooperation between the island and the northwest. The first phase in the island's transition to digital immigration processes will begin in July. People granted entry clearance to come to the island will no longer be issued with a sticker or label known as a visa vignette. Instead, their status will be recorded digitally. This can then be verified by airlines, ferry firms and UK Border Force officers. And Douglas City Council has confirmed new charges are being introduced for enhanced funeral webcasting and media services at the crematorium. The council says it will provide a much higher live streaming standard, as well as better audio quality and the ability to display visual tributes during services. That's a look at some of today's headlines. For the latest, follow Manx Radio on social media or visit manxradio.com.

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1: From the Sky News Centre at midnight, Andy Burnham's allies say his first major speech as Prime Minister in waiting will push for the biggest transfer of power out of Whitehall in modern times. The former Metro Mayor is proposing a number 10 in the north. Community Secretary Steve Reid says equity is needed.
2: We're going to invest in all regions of the country so that the whole country can improve. It doesn't help London if London is the only place where people see opportunities for jobs and economic growth, because people from all over the country come to London. It pushes up our housing costs and pushes up housing demand.
1: A 34-year-old man has been charged with attempted murder and dangerous driving after five people were injured when a car hit pedestrians in Ealing, West London yesterday. Damir Ahmed Mohammed from Ealing has been remanded in custody and will appear in court tomorrow. The Princess of Wales has revealed she's completed the Three Peaks Challenge to raise money for a cancer charity. She's climbed the highest mountains in Scotland, England and Wales this weekend. England cricket fans are coming to terms with the unexpected international retirement of Ben Stokes. The captain and all-rounder will step down at the end of the deciding test against New Zealand. And there was a dramatic end to the opening match in the last 32 of the World Cup between Canada and South Africa. Joe Rawson reports from the United States.
3: Co-host Canada advanced to the last 16 thanks to a dramatic late win against South Africa. Stephen Estacao securing them a 1-0 victory in Los Angeles. Canada had lost all of their World Cup matches before this tournament, but the victory continues a superb competition for them.
1: And Emma Raducanu has pulled out of Wimbledon after a scan showed her leg injury has become a stress fracture. The British number one had said she was planning to take on Antonio Ruzic on court one tomorrow. That's the latest. I'm Ruth McKee.

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1: From the Sky News Centre at 1, Prime Ministerial hopeful Andy Burnham will propose a number 10 in the north as he argues for a radical devolution of power and resources away from Westminster. The former Metro Mayor is giving his first major speech since announcing he was standing to become Labour leader. There will be a focus too on the economy. Verity Davidage from the manufacturers organisation Make UK says things need to change.
2: Manufacturers in particular are facing a triple whack of costs that they would really want an incoming Prime Minister to really look at. The first is industrial energy costs. The second is around business rates. And the third is just the increasing cost of labour and employment.
1: Proposals for a new destroyer to replace Britain's ageing warships have been scrapped. Drones will now be prioritised under a plan for what's called a hybrid navy. Tens of thousands of people are still missing in Venezuela after twin earthquakes struck the country on Wednesday. Over 1,400 people have died. Prince Harry is reported to be reconsidering bringing his family to the UK because he doesn't have police protection. The Duke of Sussex is due to come with Meghan and their two children for an event marking a year until the Invictus Games. Di Davies is a former head of royal protection.
3: But common sense says he could come here without the usual hurrah. If they came quietly on a private plane and flew into a private airport, I think that would be the way forward. Their problem, in my humble opinion, is they want publicity all the time.
1: Ben Stokes has played his last innings for England after his international retirement was announced on the fourth day of the deciding test against New Zealand. The captain made 30, having taken a wicket with the first ball after the news emerged at Trent Bridge. And Britain's George Russell has clinched his first win since the opening race of the F1 season with victory at the Austrian Grand Prix. That's the latest. I'm Ruth McKee.
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